0: want it to be, then you have devalued marriage. If you say it doesn't matter whether it's a man or a woman, or if it's two men or two women, or one man with three women, or one man with his favorite pet, marriage is whatever you want it to be. Whatever floats your boat, you know, go ahead and do that. What you do is you devalue marriage. And the problem is not with a lot of gays going out and getting married. It's what it does to the heterosexual rate of marriage. Countries that have legitimized same-sex marriages have seen the heterosexual rate of marriage plummet dramatically. And the result is children all over the world are being born out of wedlock in countries that have legitimized same-sex marriages. For example, in Scandinavia, marriage is dying. For 10 years, they have allowed homosexual marriage or the equivalent thereof in Sweden, Norway, and Denmark. Not coincidentally, the marriage rate has plummeted in those countries, and today 60% of firstborn children in Denmark are born out of wedlock. A majority of children in Sweden and Norway are born out of wedlock. And the result is, people are saying, well, if marriage is whatever you say it is, why even bother to go out and get married? And what we're seeing is children born out of wedlock causing a destabilization of society. By the way, wherever you destroy the family and you have children born out of wedlock, it destabilizes society as a whole. Did you know in America, a child is 7 times more likely to end up in poverty if it is born out of wedlock than in a marriage relationship? Did you know that 70% of the prison population today consists of people who were born out of wedlock? Whatever destabilizes the family destabilizes a nation. And that's why we are against same-sex marriage. Not because of homosexuals, but what it does to the value of marriage in general. But God's word is clear. God's word says marriage is reserved for a man and a woman. That's the clear teaching of Scripture, which leads to a third myth about homosexuality, and that is the Bible's condemnation of homosexuality is based on a misunderstanding of the text. Now, a non-Christian, he doesn't care what the Bible says, but a professing Christian who claims to be homosexual has a big problem. And that is, he has to somehow reconcile his homosexual choices with the clear teaching of the Word of God. So when your behavior comes into conflict, collision with the Bible, what do? Well, you reinterpret the Bible. And that's exactly what homosexual apologists are doing, homosexual theologians. They're saying, well, we've just misinterpreted the Bible all these years. And there are 3 specific passages that they try to reinterpret, make that misinterpret. Turn in your Bibles, if you would, to Genesis 19. First of all, the classic story of the destruction of Sodom and Gomorrah. You know the story. God sent 2 angels in the form of men to visit the cities of Sodom and Gomorrah, and they stayed with Lot, the nephew of Abraham. They were coming to look at the city, to judge it before they destroyed it. So here they are staying with Lot. They're in Lot's house. Verse 4 of Genesis 19. Before they lay down, the men of Sodom surrounded the city, both young and old, all the people from every quarter. And they called to Lot and said to him, "Where are the men who came to you tonight? Bring them out to us so that we might know them," the King James Version says. Ladies and gentlemen, they were not interested in just having a social mixer with them, okay? The text here says, so that we might have sex with them. And that's what the New American Standard says, so that we might have relations with them. In other words, Lot, you bring those 2 men out who have just come to your house because we want to rape them. We want to have sex with them. That's what the text is talking about. Verse 6 says, "But Lot went out to them at the doorway and shut the door behind them."
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3: Good evening and welcome to Principal Park as we get ready for the Iowa Cubs' second game in their final homestand here in the 2026 campaign as they take on the Toledo Mudhens, AAA affiliate of the Detroit Tigers tonight in game two of what will be a five-game series here, just 10 games to go in the 2026 campaign. Our first pitch tonight coming your way at 6:38 p.m. Until that point, for the next 25 minutes or so, happy to bring you the Yuengling pregame show. Flight by Yuengling is the next generation of light beer, crisp, clean, and brewed for people who want flavor without the extra calories. Now the iCubs come in 27-37 here in the second half, 57-39 overall. Meanwhile, Toledo is 33-31 in the half with an overall mark of 67-71. Matchup on the mound today, we'll get to that in just a moment. We'll also hear from Braxton Garrett, acquired at the trade deadline by the Cubs from Miami. He will be in line to make the start tomorrow night on Marquee. We'll also get you the out-of-town scoreboard brought to you by Mercy One. It's win or go home for the High A South Bend Cubs and, of course, the Wellaby starting lineup. But first, we begin with our pitching matchup today. 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Good times start when you visit their taproom and brewery along Grays Lake at 1235 Thomas Beck Row before or after a game, or order one of their craft beers at any of dozens of local establishments, including Principal Park. And today for the Iowa Cubs, a little bit of a change of plans here. This was initially supposed to be the day started by Justin Steele in the continuation of his rehab performance here in Iowa, as he hopes to get back to help the big league club in October. Steele will pitch out of the bullpen today instead, so we get right-hander Connor Nolan first. He is 3-4 with a 5.71 ERA this year in Iowa, 3-4. Again, with that 5.71 mark, 17 games, 13 starts. This will be his 14th of the year in 64 2/3 innings, 43 strikeouts and 28 walks for Nolan. Opponents are hitting .280 against him. He last worked 3 1/3 innings out of the bullpen in Columbus and allowed 3 runs on 5 hits, striking out 2 and walking 2. He pitched in Toledo on August 20th. Pretty good work. 3 1/3 innings, 1 run allowed, and 4 strikeouts. He also faced the Mudhens back on June 5th when he threw 2 scoreless hitless innings, perfect innings, in fact, out of the bullpen there at Fifth Third Field. So Connor Nolan down the mound making start number 14 today. Likely his second to last start of the year. Should see him one more time next week on the road in Omaha. Meanwhile, for Toledo, the affiliate of the Detroit Tigers, well, on yesterday afternoon, we saw a player that they acquired at the trade deadline in right-hander River Ryan. That was part of the Tarek Skubal trade with the Dodgers. Today we see another trade acquisition who they got in the Casey Mize trade to the Padres at the deadline, and that's 27-year-old lefty Jackson Wolf. Wolf this year is 7-11 in 21 games in AAA, a 5.95 ERA, over a strikeout per inning, over 112 innings of work. Now, he has walked 46, guy that pitched against the Iowa Cubs on August 21st. In the last meeting between these two teams, he allowed 5 runs, only one of them earned, in 3 2/3 innings, 3 hits that day, 4 strikeouts, and 3 walks for Jackson Wolf. He pitched against Indianapolis last week and went 6 scoreless hitless innings with 8 strikeouts. The time before that, 5 scoreless innings, 11 strikeouts at CHS Field in St. Paul. So the iCubs figure to have their hands full today with the left-hander Jackson Wolf. He has been better on the road than at home so far this year. Most of that, of course, with AAA El Paso in the Padres organization. That's the matchup today. Left-hander Jackson Wolf on the mound for Toledo, and right-hander Connor Nolan throwing today for the Iowa Cubs. That's our starting pitching matchup brought to you by Confluence Brewing Company. Visit the Confluence stand inside Gate A or the Iowa Craft Beer area to enjoy some of your favorite Confluence beers at Principal Park. We'll take a quick break, our first one here on the Yuengling pregame show. When we come back, a look at yesterday's series opening win by Toledo. We'll also get you the starting lineups for tonight's game brought to you by Wellaby and take that first look at the scoreboard tonight thanks to Mercy One. That's all coming up next from Principal Park. First pitch at 6:38 on the iCubs Radio Network.
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3: Welcome you back to the Yuengling pregame show tonight at Principal Park in Des Moines. The Iowa Cubs taking on the Toledo Mudhens in game two of what will be a five-game series. Tuesday's season opener, of course, was rained out. Now, the iCubs trying to start this series off on a better note than most of their series last week in Columbus. However, it was a big swing of the bat early in the game that immediately stacked the odds against them. After a scoreless inning by both Jordan Wicks and River Ryan in the first, an old friend hurt the iCubs in the second. It was Jordan Wicks on the mound walking the leadoff man Corey Jolks, but Jolks was caught stealing by Owen Ayers for the first out of the inning. Then Sebby Zavala restarted the rally with a single. Justice Bigby with two outs kept the inning alive with a base hit. And then Carlos Perez, in his first game back off of the injured list, blasted a three-run home run to left field. And just like that, the guy who had hit 27 home runs last year for Iowa had given Toledo a 3-0 lead over Iowa in the contest last night. In the fourth inning, they would add on to their lead. James Altman worked the leadoff walk. He went to second on an errant pickoff move by Wicks, moved to third on a ground out by Justice Bigby, and scored on a double down the left field line by, you guessed it, Carlos Perez. It was 4-0 Perez over the Iowa Cubs at that point. It became a 6-0 game against the bullpen and Edward Cabrera in the sixth inning. James Altman led off with a double. Justice Bigby followed with a single, scoring Altman and again giving Toledo an additional run. At that point, up 5-0, the iCubs finally scored some runs in the bottom of the sixth inning. Two doubles back-to-back by Owen Miller and Owen Ayers opened the scoring for Iowa. Ayers with his 19th RBI of the year. Owen would score himself on an RBI single through the right side by Kevin Alcantara to make it a 5-2 game. But the game really put away in the top of the eighth by Toledo. Back-to-back RBI singles with one out from James Altman and Justice Bigby off of Tyler Ferguson. The iCubs would get one more in the bottom of the eighth. It was Kevin Alcantara again, his second run-producing hit of the game. This time a double in the eighth. That made it 7-3 Toledo, but the Mudhens out-hit the iCubs 13-8 in their victory as they take game one in the series. And the iCubs will, again, in a series that you can't really split unless we have another game impacted by weather, first team to three wins will take home a series victory here in Iowa. With that in mind, we get to the starting lineups for our contest tonight. As always, they are brought to you by Wellaby. Since 1929, Wellaby has provided insurance solutions to help people protect their health and financial well-being. Learn how you can be well by preparing for tomorrow and living better today at Wellaby.com. Up first for the Toledo Mudhens, they are managed by Gary Jones, AAA affiliate of the Detroit Tigers. They come in, as mentioned earlier, 33-31.5. And 67-71 overall. Leading off playing first base tonight is Cal Stevenson. Max Anderson will bat second and play second. DH and batting third, Corey Jolks. Jace Young is the cleanup hitter. He plays third. Doing the catching and batting fifth is Carlos Perez. James Altman is in right field. He bats sixth. Playing left field, hitting seventh, Justice Bigby. Michael Ciani is the center fielder. He bats eighth. And batting ninth is the shortstop, Max Burke. On the mound for Toledo, again, a trade acquisition at the deadline in August, left-hander Jackson Wolf. Wolf is 3-1 with a 4.46 ERA in his time in AAA. Again, for Toledo, Stevenson, Anderson, and Jolks, Young, Perez, and Altman, Bigby, Ciani, and Burke. And the left-hander Wolf on the mound. Now for the Iowa Cubs, AAA affiliate of the Chicago Cubs, managed by Marty Peavy, 27-37 and a half, 57-79 overall. Their starting nine and pitcher look like this. Leading off and playing third base is James Triantos. At second base, hitting second, Owen Miller. Owen Ayers is in the three-hole tonight. He is the catcher. In left field, batting fourth, Chaz McCormick. Kevin Alcantara is the right fielder. He bats fifth. Serving as the DH, batting sixth, Greg Jones. Ben Cowles will play shortstop. He bats seventh. Hitting eighth at first base, Austin Wins. And in center field, the number nine hitter tonight is Justin Deed. On the mound for Iowa, right-hander Connor Nolan. Three wins and four losses this year for Nolan. A 5.71 ERA in 17 AAA appearances. Again for Iowa, one more time, Triantos, Miller, and Ayers, McCormick, Alcantara, and Jones, Cowles, Wins, and Dean, and right-hander Connor Noland on the mound. Give you a look at the umpiring crew here. Matt Blackborough works the plate. Paul Romer is at first, and the umpire at third is Jen Powell. Those are tonight's starting lineups brought to you by Wellbe. Do more, worry less, and make every day better. Well, we take a quick look at the out-of-town scoreboard now, brought to you by Mercy One. 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We'll start in the International League today. Again, the big series is between Scranton, Wilkes-Barre, and Rochester. They are playing a six-game series this week, and that series matching up the two top teams in the second-half standings. They've already played two games in that matchup this week, and they have split them, so Scranton, Wilkes-Barre, and Rochester currently tied atop the second-half standings. Rochester poised to move back in front as they lead Scranton, Wilkes-Barre 5-0 in the bottom of the fifth right now. In the third, Louisville and Columbus are scoreless. Also in the third, Durham and Nashville are knotted at zero. It's Worcester holding a 5-1 lead at Lehigh Valley into the third inning as well. No score in Charlotte. Buffalo and Charlotte in the top of the second. Gwinnett has a 3-0 lead over Jacksonville down in Florida in the bottom of the first. Games in Indianapolis, St. Paul, and Memphis are yet to get underway tonight. As for the Cubs farm system, a big one tonight for High A South Bend. They drop game one in a best-of-three series in the Midwest League playoffs to Quad Cities. They have Nazir Mille on the mound today at home, and they are scoreless in the top of the second. Neither team with a hit so far. And Nazir Mille on the mound, a walk and a couple of strikeouts in a scoreless first. As for AA Knoxville, they are still working on their final week of the regular season. Their playoff series will begin next week against a team to be announced. They play at 7 o'clock Central tonight in Birmingham. They have lost the first two games in that series. The Cubs have today off before welcoming the Pirates to Wrigley Field tomorrow afternoon. The Pirates already in Chicago taking on the White Sox. Remember, the benches cleared in that game last night. They played tonight at 6:40. A couple of the finals, the Braves beat the Rays 3-1. Astros trim the Phillies 2-1. That's good news for the Cubs. And Seattle beats Texas 4-3. Jacob DeGrom retired the first 15 batters of the game. But the Rangers still come up short. He struck out 12 in spite of the Rangers losing that contest. One game going on right now, Yankees 2 and Rockies nothing in New York after one inning. That's our Mercy One out-of-town scoreboard from tonight. We'll keep you updated on that South Bend playoff game. They have to win to move on, trying to beat Quad Cities from right here in Iowa to keep their season alive. Speaking of what we got to do here before first pitch tonight, as the Yuengling pregame show continues, one more break, and then a chat with Braxton Garrett, who will be the starter tomorrow. He talks about being traded to the Cubs after 10 years with the Marlins, his family's ties with the family of Evan Taylor, a fellow pitcher on this staff, and much more when we come back. It's our Amishell's Furniture pregame interview next on the iCubs Radio Network.
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3: Welcome back to the Iowa Cubs pregame show brought to you by Yingling. The iCubs continuous series with the Toledo Mud Hens tonight at 6:38. It's time now for our Amishell's Furniture pregame interview, and we're joined today by Iowa Cubs pitcher Braxton Garrett. Braxton, first and foremost, still getting your feet wet just a little bit with the new organization. Can you kind of take me back through that process of this is the organization you had spent your entire career with in Miami, and then did you realize that you could possibly be traded, and what was your reaction when you were?
9: You know, as the trade deadline approached, I tried not to think about it too much. I try and keep the things that are out of my control just out of my mind. But yeah, it was crazy. As you mentioned, I was with the Marlins for 10 years, and, you know, coming over to a new team, there's a lot that comes with that. I knew everyone in the Marlins organization, and then the next day I know nobody. So, you know, it was a pretty easy adjustment, though. The guys have been really welcoming and have made it pretty easy.
3: I would imagine when you're in a spot like that, like you mentioned, it's been 10 years, but knowing that there's a team out there that has been historically really competitive and is looking to make a run into the postseason again, identified you as somebody they wanted has to be sort of a reassuring thing as well.
9: Yeah, it felt really good. And the conversations I had after I was traded with the guys with the Cubs were all really great. You know, it's very different. You know, the Marlins, one of the newer organizations in the league, and the Cubs, one of the oldest. It's different, but I feel I've adjusted pretty well so far.
3: I feel like when you do that, baseball is such a tight-knit community that you have a relationship with at least somebody, whether it's a coach or a player. And for you, you can't get away from the Taylor family, from what I understand. Yep. Can you kind of take me through your history with Evan and Grant and their older brother and going back to high school?
9: Yeah. You know, we've been with two organizations each and the same ones. It's so funny. It's such a small world. But Evan's older brother, Colin, was my catcher in high school, my junior and senior year. And Evan was a freshman and sophomore my 2 years there. So, yeah, we played in high school together, got to know each other there. Obviously, I knew his older brother a little bit better. And then Grant was younger than Evan. So I didn't get too much time with them. But, yeah, great family and small world.
3: I don't want you to get too far into the details if you don't want to. But when you join a new organization, there's obviously a reason that they came and got you and maybe some things they'd like to see you work on. Did you notice that fairly quickly, or how did those conversations go? Like, hey, the Cubs saw this about you and we want you to try this.
9: Yeah, we had those conversations very early on, you know, mostly about my stride line, getting me a little bit more closed off, how I used to be specifically in 2022 and 2023. And we've been working towards that, trying not to overhaul it, just fix the problem in, you know, 5 days, been trying to take baby steps. I'm still adjusting to it, but it's getting more and more comfortable. I'm feeling more and more confident the more I throw.
3: Talking to Iowa Cubs pitcher Braxton Garrett here on the pregame show. You get to this point, 2 weeks left in the minor league season anyways, and it can be easy, I guess, to lose a little bit of focus and start thinking about the offseason and what's coming up for that time. But what do you have to do to kind of stay locked in for two or three more starts?
9: Yeah, just take it day by day. We know the season's close to being over, but, you know, we're all professionals here, and, you know, we take each day the same. I just know how good these players are, and I can't take any bit of focus away from a start. I feel like it'll come back to bite me. So really just the talent that's in the game will keep you focused.
3: You've spent a decent amount of time in the International League, but in a different part, and we don't play each other. We don't play the same teams a ton. So has it been kind of weird being in the same league but playing a completely different schedule?
9: Yes, very weird. That's what I keep telling the guys. Like, I was with the Marlins, and all of my affiliates have been in the Southeast, or just specifically in Florida. So I've barely left. You know, we've gone up to the Northeast a little bit within the International League, up to Rochester and Worcester. But, yeah, this is my first time being in the Midwest. My dad's from Ohio, so I get to see a little bit more of his family, which is nice. But, very different.
3: One thing that I hear from people who are new to the organization all the time is just about the fan base with the Cubs and how
8: national it is, and I know you haven't been to Mesa yet for spring training there, or to Chicago quite yet, but do you kind of get that sense that, man, people are interested in what I'm doing because I'm now a member of the Cubs organization?
9: Yeah, that was a big change, too. You know, I actually was in Chicago for one day right before we traveled to Kansas City, and it was crazy. You know, just the day game, middle of the week, packed out, people yelling my name, knowing exactly who I am already. It's really cool, and it's something I'm really excited for, just to play in front of those fans.
8: Now, I don't even know if you know this, but Jonathan Long, one of the guys you were traded for, was wearing number 24 here, and now you're number 24. I don't know how often that happens, but that's a pretty unique story as well.
9: Yeah, I like it, to be honest. I've never worn 24 in my whole career, I don't think, so I think it looks good. I know Johnny Long can swing it, so nice to share a number.
8: Do you still feel like you can swing it a little bit if needed?
9: Yes. In the back of my mind, I want to say no, I haven't swung a bat in so long, especially against live pitching, but I love to brag to some of the younger guys. I have some at-bats in the big leagues, have two hits. First one was off Zach Wheeler, so I'll tell anyone who can listen that. So I think I could, but it's been a while.
8: And last one for you. I know your dad is involved in coaching and in amateur sports. How nice is that, and how much do you credit your career to that in some ways, to have somebody that was working with you both as a father and as a coach?
9: Yeah, I mean, I credit most of what I do to him. He coached me all the way through, and really the base of everything I do, he taught me. So, you know, I had a ton of awesome coaches that helped me out as well, but he did a great job growing up, keeping the coach-father boundary. You know, he did an awesome job with that.
8: Appreciate the time, Braxton. It's been fun having you as a member of the Cubs organization. Best of luck the rest of the way.
9: Thank you very much.
8: It's Iowa Cubs pitcher Braxton Garrett. First pitch at Principal Park is coming up next.
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2: Ten years ago, the Chicago Cubs punctuated a historic season with a World Series title. The victory ended a drought that tormented the team's fans for over a century. Many of the cornerstones on that championship roster roamed the field at Principal Park before arriving in Chicago. That list includes Jake Arrieta, Anthony Rizzo, Chris Bryant, Javi Baez, and Kyle Schwarber. A decade later, the Cubs once again have assembled a team that has hopes of reaching the pinnacle of the game. A new wave of prospects has made their way to Des Moines and are on the verge of becoming household names in the Windy City. Their big arms ready to torment International League hitters.
11: Wiggins deals the 0-2 pick. Struck him out swinging. Jackson Wiggins with a couple of big strikeouts. Left-hander Martin kicks his right leg, reaches back, and strikes out Max Schumann swinging to end the game. Good battle here, Neely and York. The 1-2 again. Struck him out swinging, and the Iowa Cubs pull off an improbable victory on the road.
2: And big bats aiming to punish pitches.
11: Set on second and third down before the breaking ball. Contreras skies one to left. This is deep. It is back. It is gone. Kevin Contreras with a three-run go-ahead home run. Two from Hoppy, blasted toward left. Long run for Campbell. He will turn around and watch that ball sail out of here. Bye-bye Ballesteros. The I-Cubs with a five spot into seven.
3: Jonathan Long.
11: He turns on a pitch and pulverizes into left. His second home run of the night and an absolute blast from Johnny Long.
2: The road to Wrigley still runs through Des Moines. It's time for Iowa Cubs baseball on the iCubs Broadcast Network. Let's head to the ballpark and join Jason Kemp for all today's action.
3: Welcome you back here to Principal Park in Des Moines as we get ready to go in the second game of the final homestand of the year for the Iowa Cubs. Connor Nolan to work against Cal Stevenson. And the first pitch is over for a called strike as Nolan begins the game at 6:39 p.m. by firing a fastball for a strike. Stevenson, 249, 8 home runs and 29 RBI. And Nolan fires just a little bit off the outside corner. They wanted that pitch. Couldn't get it, and it's 1-1. That was a strike on the changeup. Not going to use the challenge here on pitch number two. Stevenson came in late in the game yesterday as this pitch misses just off the outside corner again. And it's two balls and a strike. Infield is hooked around to the pull side. Nolan Dodd on the windup. And he fires just a little bit low. It's 3-1. Kyle's the shortstop shaded close to second base. And here's a swing and a drive foul to right field by Stevenson. And it's 3-2 to the leadoff man. Connor Nolan, sort of an up-and-down year. Started the year on the iCubs roster where he finished last season. Did spend some time in Arizona. And has been back here down the home stretch. Payoff pitch. Stevenson fouls it back into the screen. And it remains 3-2. And Stevenson, a veteran of big league time, 249, 8 home runs, and 29 batted in. Nolan comes in with a 5.71 ERA, 17 games, 13 starts. Former Arkansas Razorback. And now his payoff again to Stevenson. And it's lifted in the air to deep center field, but Justin Dean easing back underneath it. The center fielder has it, and there's one down here in the first. Well, not a bad start for Connor Nolan. Threw maybe a few more pitches than he would have liked. But gets a routine flyout, and there's one gone. The iCubs wearing for the final time this year their throwback uniforms, the powder blue Iowa Oaks jerseys. Oaks in navy blue outlined in yellow on the chest. And here's Max Anderson for Toledo taking up an in ball one. They wear the pinstriped white and blue pants with those Oaks jerseys. Meanwhile, Toledo in a navy blue top, Mudhens in white, outlined in yellow and red across the chest. Gray pants with navy blue piping as the 1-0 from Nolan is skied in the air. Shallow right field. Kevin Alcantara battling the sunlight in right makes the catch. And Nolan on a couple of flyouts has two gone quickly in the Toledo first. It brings Corey Jalks to the plate. He is the DH for the Mudhens, batting 268 with 16 home runs and 58 runs batted in. Give you the Artisan Management Group defense for the iCubs in just a moment. Nolan deals, and Jalks takes off the outside corner. Austin Wins is at first base. Owen Miller playing second. Ben Cowles is the shortstop, and over at third, it's James Triantos. Left to right in the outfield, Chaz McCormick, Justin Dean, and Kevin Alcantara, and the catcher again is Owen Ayers. 1-0 home to Jalks, and he takes off the inside corner too far. Two balls and no strikes. Artisan Management Group reminds me to live well, live artisan. Whether you're cheering from the stands or relaxing at home, the right place makes all the difference. Hitters count for Corey Jalks. And now even more so as Nolan misses up and outside, 3-0. Jalks, the last time these two teams played was in Detroit with the Tigers. He played against the iCubs in the last series here at home against Toledo, though. And a 3-0 pitch. He's popped up high in the air behind home plate to make it 3-1. He went after the 3-0 fastball. And that was right at the top of the zone. Not necessarily the kind of pitch you want to go after 3-0. A little bit too tall, maybe, to make solid contact. But he is still in the driver's seat here, 3-1. Second three-ball count for Noland in the first. And he's home with a 3-1 pitch, a breaking ball to the outside corner, fills it up 3-2. And Noland, a big fan of early contact. He's not looking to strike out 10 or 11. Payoff pitch, slider again, and a soft ground ball to second. A couple of hops for Owen Miller, and that ends a 1-2-3 first. Good work by Connor Noland. Despite a couple of full counts, he faces the minimum in the first. And we will head to the bottom half. The iCubs come to the plate for the first time on the Iowa Cubs Broadcast Network.
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3: Jackson Wolf is on the mound tonight for Toledo. And facing an iCubs lineup he saw just a couple of weeks ago in Toledo, James Triantos leading off tonight, 300 even with the average 9 home runs and 56 runs batted in as Wolf works out of the windup. And slings one from a low arm slot down low. And it's ball one at 91 miles per hour on the sinker from Wolf. And bouncing around on the hill. Never stands still out there. And delivers a called strike on Triantos with a cutter, 86 miles per hour. And it evens the count 1-1. Wolf bouncing right into the windup again and dropped the changeup downstairs. So three pitches, three different offerings to Triantos. Here in inning number one and at bat number one for Wolf. Again, a prospect acquired at the deadline. Here's a 2-1 pitch, and that's a little bit low and outside for ball three. So a three-ball count to start the bottom of the first, like we had to start the top of the first. Triantos with a little bit of a cool start to the series last night. Waits for a 3-1 pitch, and it's outside, ball four. So Wolf with a leadoff walk, brought to you by Fidium Business. They provide high-speed internet and phone service to businesses of all sizes. 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A leadoff walk, the iCubs, who are still in arm's reach of the franchise record for single-season stolen bases. See how aggressive they are against the lefty. Owen Miller, the batter. And the first one home with a slide step from Wolf. And that drops low and outside. He tried to start Miller with the changeup. Miller, 296. He's had a great year. 7 home runs, 16 runs batted in. Some of that movement on the mound has to calm down by necessity of the stretch. And Wolf puts a fastball in for a strike. The iCubs again saw Wolf in one of his first starts in the Tigers organization on August 21st. He allowed 5 runs, only 1 was earned in 3 2/3 innings. Runner goes and it's picked off. Stevenson will fire down to second, a close play on the tag, and Triantos is out. So Wolf picked him off. The iCubs were aggressive against the lefty, but it results in out number one. Wolf kind of hung that front leg in the air. And Triantos breaking for a second. And then the key there, you know, how many times is a guy picked off but the first baseman throws errantly to second? Not that time. As the 1-1 is golf foul by Miller, who is now behind Wolf, 1-2. That was a pretty good throw by Stevenson, a little bit offline, but he got it out of his glove quickly and allowed the second baseman Anderson to make the tag. So that leadoff walk erased right away. And now a 1-2 pitch to Miller. Backdoor bender and a little bit downstairs with a sweeper. It's even 2-2. Now, Wolf has been on a roll here of late, really since the iCubs saw him on the 21st of August. And his break-even pitch, backdoor sweeper, called strike three. Miller thought about challenging, decided not to, and let's see. And that probably would have been upheld. So a good thing he didn't, as Wolf has his first strikeout, and it brings Owen Ayers to the plate with two down. Now, Wolf, since the iCubs left town, has thrown 11 scoreless innings, 3 hits, and 19 strikeouts. And a foul ball by Ayers. The switch hitter batting right starts his at bat with 2 outs and nobody on. Scoreless in the first. Cal Stevenson at first base. Max Anderson at second. Max Burt is the shortstop with Jace Young at third. Outfield after the 0-1. Ayers lines that foul into the screen, and it's 0-2. Now, Justice Bigby out in left field. Center fielder is Michael Ciani, and the right fielder James Altman with Carlos Perez, the former Iowa Cub, behind the plate. Ayers 257, 3 home runs, 19 RBI. He had one last night, or yesterday rather, in game one. Pops up another 2-strike pitch foul. And Wolf has dominated both Indianapolis and St. Paul, two very good lineups in his last 2 starts. 0-2 to Ayers, and he's able to lay off a changeup down and in. 11 strikeouts on the 28th, and then 8 strikeouts on September 3rd. Ahead of Ayers in the 1-2 is a sweeper fouled off toward the iCubs dugout and into said dugout, still 1-2. Infield hooked around to the pull side for Ayers. Here comes Wolf, and a little bit high. Perez is going to challenge it.
14: Ball, the catch is challenging.
3: And Ayers walked halfway to the dugout. I think he believes this is going to remain a strike, or be overturned, rather, and it was.
14: The call is overturned.
3: So Wolf, who has big strikeout numbers, off to a quick start in that regard today. 3 batters faced, 2 strikeouts in a scoreless first, and we go to the second with zeros on the board at Principal Park on the Iowa Cubs Broadcast Network.
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1: Each team goes scoreless and sends the minimum to the plate of the first. Jace Young will lead off in the second for Toledo. Against right-hander Connor Nolan, who is back to work out of the windup and delivering a little bit low, popping away from Monaires for ball one. Jace Young, 225, 20 home runs, and 77 runs batted in. Younger brother of Josh Young, who is currently rehabbing in AAA for Texas. Young always wears a batting glove on the right hand and goes barehanded with the top hand, the left hand. And he takes a bender from Nolan over for a strike this time. Curveball at 79, and it's even 1-1. With a ball and a strike pitch, hit on the ground to first. Backhand stab by Wins. He'll underhand shovel to Nolan, who stomps on the base. Nice play by Wins over at first. One down. Now that is the veteran catcher who has been with three different teams in the big leagues already this year, Austin Wins. Nice play over there at first. Again, the iCubs have been thrust into a tough spot over at first base. And just because of the guys who played a lion's share of the games at first for much of the year are no longer here. B.J. Murray is in the big leagues, of course. Jonathan Long was traded for Braxton Garrett to Miami at the deadline. Here is the dangerous Carlos Perez. And he looks at a first pitch just a little bit outside for ball one. Infield plays him hard to pull. He hit a home run in his first at bat against the Iowa Cubs yesterday. A three-run shot. And he takes right out the bottom of the zone from Nolan. Well located to get even 1-1. And I saw Carlos before the game today. I have to say, he was talking to Julian Medina, technology coach for the iCubs. He doesn't like when I leave him out of these stories. He was there for the conversation as Perez swings and misses. In fact, he was talking to Carlos first. I went over there to try and save Carlos from having to talk to Julian. Carlos said, yeah, I've seen these guys throw before. I've called pitches for them. I like to imagine I know what they're going to throw when. And he was able to take his former teammate Jordan Wicks deep yesterday early and then added an RBI double later on. 248, 14 home runs, 42 RBI for Perez. And now the 2-2 to him. And he hits this off the end of the bat to the right side. Now, Perez spent about 2 months on the injured list. He was with the Astros in AAA Sugarland to begin the year, then went to Mexico for about 20 games. The Tigers signed him when they released Tomas Nido, another former Iowa Cubs catcher. And Perez is going to go play in Venezuela this offseason in Winter Bowl. 2-2, hit high in the air toward left. This one not all that deep. Jazz McCormick, the left fielder, comes in, stops just barely in fair territory and hauls it in for the second out of the inning. Five up and five down for Connor Nolan. And it brings James Altman to the plate. Altman at 189 with a home run and six RBI. Altman again faced the iCubs a couple of weeks ago on rehab assignment. He has since been outrighted to Toledo. And the lefty cuts and misses over a Nolan changeup, strike one. Altman, a former up-and-coming star, many thought, in the Dodgers organization, which is where he made his debut. Had some big years early in his career with LA, as this is up and off the outside corner. And has struggled a little bit here of late, both with Minnesota last year and early this year, and then Detroit after he joined the Tigers on June 11th, hitting under 200 on the year. Swing and a miss, and Nolan gets on top of him 1-2. He was a two-time Rookie of the Month back in his rookie season in 2023, in April and in August. Played 151 games that year, 23 home runs, 70 RBI. Couple of hits yesterday.

0: in game one. The 1-2 pitch struck him out swinging. Nolan came down and in with a bender and has his first strikeout tonight. So far, so good for Connor Nolan. Six up, six down from the right-hander as we head to the bottom of the second, scoreless on the iCubs Broadcast Network.
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0: Offense at a premium so far tonight. Game two between the iCubs and Toledo heads to the bottom of the second. Chaz McCormick will lead off against Jackson Wolf. 269, 13 home runs, 50 runs batted in. First pitch of the inning down and away from Wolf, who walked the leadoff batter in the first inning and came back to pick him off and strike out the next two. Now 21 strikeouts in his last two games and an inning. Another challenge here by Carlos Perez.
8: Calls the ball, the catcher challenging.
0: Pitch missed low and inside. Initially the call by Matt Blackborough. And Perez so good at these challenges.
8: The
0: right again.
8: Return. Toledo has two challenges remaining.
0: You get one of those veteran catchers back there. We saw it with Christian Bethencourt this year. A guy like Carlos Perez last year. And they aren't going to miss many of those. And they've caught so many pitches over the years. Gets Wolf even 1-1. Next one from the southpaw outside. Two balls and a strike. Chaz hit by a pitch in the hip. One of the final games in Columbus. Removed from that game early, but was back in the lineup on Sunday and has played again in each game in this series. Now 3-1 as Wolf is again behind the leadoff hitter. And the next pitch down and in, ball four. So Wolf has walked the leadoff man for a second straight inning. Another walk brought to you by Fidium Business. 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McCormick has been aggressive on the bases here of late. And now Kevin Alcantara is being talked to by the home plate umpire, Matt Blackburn. I'm not sure what this is about. Kevin pointing over toward, and now the umpire doing the same over toward the Toledo dugout. And now the iCubs dugout wants an explanation. And I'm not sure what that could be about. It all appears to be sorted out. And Wolf out of the stretch. Breaking ball called outside. Again, challenged by Perez.
8: He calls the ball. The catcher's challenging.
0: And this time he's wrong.
8: The call's confirmed. Toledo has one challenge remaining.
0: So Perez super aggressive on the ABS challenges early in the game. And now they are down to one the rest of the way. 1-0 on Alcantara. Two RBI last night. And he swings it. It's a soft line drive to short. Caught by Burr.